Milan Turkovic and the Stuttgart Chamber Orchestra performed Wolfgang Amadeus Mozart's Bassoon Concerto on WETA Classical. I'm David Martosko with you till midnight tonight. In the 9 o'clock hour, we'll be listening to Schubert's Ninth Symphony, the Great Symphony, with the Swedish Chamber Orchestra. And later this hour, a symphony by Méhul also. This is good stuff, French music. And we'll start the French block here with Camille Saint-Saëns. This is his first cello concerto. We'll have more cello music in the 10 o'clock hour, by the way, a Beethoven cello sonata with my old friend from the Peabody Conservatory, Zul Bailey. He's doing great. Right now, though, it is Saint-Saëns, the first cello concerto. The London Symphony Orchestra is accompanying Hana Chang, and Mstislav Rostropovich is conducting.

Hanna Chang and the London Symphony Orchestra performed Camille Saint-Saëns' first cello concerto on WETA Classical. Now a symphony by Étienne Nicolas Mehul, M-E-H-U-L. He was the most significant Paris-based French composer at the time of the French Revolution. He was also the very first French composer, might have been the very first composer, period, to have been branded a romantic. So this is his second symphony, The Musicians of the Louvre, are conducted here by Mark Minkowski.

0: The Musicians of the Louvre played for us the Second Symphony of Étienne Nicolas Méhul. I'm David Martosco on WETA 90.9 Washington and WGMS 89.1 Hagerstown. I'll be with you till midnight. Schubert's Great Symphony is coming up in just a few moments.
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0: And now the Swedish Chamber Orchestra in Örebro is playing Franz Schubert's Ninth Symphony in C Major, the Great Symphony. It's Deutsche 944 in the Schubert catalog. And Thomas Dalsgaard is conducting. Here we go. It's Schubert's Ninth. I'm David Martosco. I'll be with you till midnight, and I'll see you on the other side of this Great Symphony.

0: The Swedish Chamber Orchestra, Örebro, led by Thomas Dalsgaard. We heard Franz Schubert's Ninth Symphony in C major, the Great Symphony. It's Deutsche 944 in the Schubert catalog. Hard to believe. He died at 31. I think of Mozart as being the young loss, but Schubert lived 4 years shorter. I'm David Martosko with you till midnight tonight here on WETA 90.9 Washington and WGMS 89.1 Hagerstown.
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0: In 1725, Antonio Vivaldi published a set of concertos called Il Cimento dell'Armonia e dell'Invenzione, the contest between harmony and invention. You already know four of these pieces. The first four of the 12 are known as the Four Seasons. Yeah, number 11 is the hardest to play from what I hear from violinists over the years. It's in D major. And this is from RV210 in the Vivaldi catalog. We'll hear Fabio Biondi with Europa Galante playing this concerto by Antonio Vivaldi.

That was Fabio Biondi with Europa Galante playing the 11th of the 12 concertos written by Antonio Vivaldi, whose first four are the Four Seasons. How about that? That one is much harder to play, according to most violinists, than the four we know a little better. Now we go to Ludwig van Beethoven on WETA Classical. It's his third cello sonata in A major, opus 69. Simona Dinnerstein is accompanying cellist Zuhl Bailey.

cellist Zuhl Bailey and pianist Simona Dinnerstein gave us the third cello sonata of Ludwig von Beethoven on WETA Classical. I'm David Martasco. I'll be with you till midnight tonight. In the 11 o'clock hour, we'll hear a Mozart piano concerto. Right now, though, a concerto by Carl Philipp Emanuel Bach. And we get to listen to Jean-Pierre Rampal and the Franz Liszt Chamber Orchestra.

0: Flautist Jean-Pierre Rampal and the Franz Liszt Chamber Orchestra played that flute concerto in G major by Carl Philipp Emanuel Bach. I'm David Martosko. I will be with you until midnight here on WETA 90.9 Washington and WGMS 89.1 Hagerstown.
1: 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I'm John Panther. 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
0: Wolfgang Amadeus Mozart had a really productive year in 1784. Wrote a lot of music. He wrote so much music that year that he started keeping his own catalog of his works. He kept track for the first time of like when he finished each piece. So we finally know like the actual date he was writing things. This particular piece, well, he wrote it on, finished it at least on the 30th of September, 1784. It's his 18th piano concerto, and we'll hear it with Sir Andras Schiff and the Salzburg Mozarteum Academic Festival Overture, or rather orchestra. How about that? Here's Mozart's 18th piano concerto.

That was Wolfgang Amadeus Mozart's 18th piano concerto. We heard Sir Andras Schiff playing with the Salzburg Mozarteum Academic Camerata. And the conductor was Sándor Weg. Unlike the brass and percussion-heavy movements that surround it, the fourth movement of Gustav Mahler's Fifth Symphony, the little Adagietto, is an oasis of calm and strings and harp. And it was a love letter, a declaration of love for his future wife, Alma. He sent her the manuscript without a note, and she understood exactly what he meant. This is lovely stuff. Ricardo Chailly conducts the Concertgebouw Orchestra of Amsterdam. Here's the Adagietto, the fourth movement from Mahler's Fifth Symphony.

Gustav Mahler wrote sehr langsam, very slowly, at the beginning of the fourth movement of his fifth symphony. Some conductors take it really slow. That was a nice pace that felt like it breathed a little bit, didn't it? Ricardo Chailly conducted the Concertgebouw Orchestra of Amsterdam. I'm David Martosko. I'm out of time. I've got time just for one selection. I'll leave you with this. It's the Sinfonia that opens up Bach's Cantata number 209. Roy Goodman plays with the Brandenburg Consort. Have a wonderful night, everybody.

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1: And I'm Bill Bukowski, and I thank you for your support. Also, thank you for your company tonight. It's Music Through the Night, through the dark hours of this new day, Sunday, on this Labor Day weekend. It's good to have some music to keep us both company. In this hour, Tchaikovsky's Early Triumph, the Romeo and Juliet Fantasy Overture, and one of Haydn's triumphant London symphonies, a symphony that was a big hit, the one called the Surprise Symphony that's coming up. But a sparkling overture to start the party. This is the Lady Mistress Overture by Franz von Suppe, with Sir Neville Mariner conducting the Academy of St. Martin in the Fields.

The Lady Mistress Overture by Franz Bonsupe with the Academy of St. Martin in the Fields, conducted by Sir Neville Mariner, WETA Classical. Haydn's London Symphonies are just chock full of surprises, most notably in the one called the Surprise Symphony. You'll hear it at the very beginning of the second movement. The Symphony No. 94 in G Major by Haydn with the Austro-Hungarian Haydn Orchestra, led by Adam Fischer.

The Symphony No. 94 in G major, called the Surprise Symphony by Franz Joseph Haydn. The Austro-Hungarian Haydn Orchestra was conducted by Adam Fischer, WETA Classical. A late romantic symphony coming up in the next set. Music up next from Pyotr Ilyich Tchaikovsky, the Romeo and Juliet Fantasy Overture in a performance by the Kirov Orchestra of the Mariinsky Theater.

0: The St. Petersburg Kirov Orchestra of the Mariinsky Theater, and music of Pyotr Ilyich Tchaikovsky, the Romeo and Juliet Fantasy Overture, music after Shakespeare by Tchaikovsky.
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That's one of a number of pieces that Rayfawn Williams wrote for brass bands. That was the Quick March, Sea Songs by Vaughan Williams. The Bournemouth Sinfonietta was directed by George Hurst. I'm Bill Bukowski welcoming you to the music on this early Sunday from WETA Classical. Pyotr Andrzejewski, music of Johann Sebastian Bach from Book 2 of The Well-Tempered Clavier, The Prelude and Fugue, number 18.

The Prelude and Fugue, number 18 in G-sharp minor from Book 2 of The Well-Tempered Clavier by Johann Sebastian Bach. The performance was by Pyotr Andrzejewski. Coming up on WETA Classical, a song transcription, music of Franz Schubert, and piano music of Frédéric Chopin. And from Alexander Glazunov, the Symphony No. 2 in F-sharp minor with the Royal Scottish National Orchestra under José Serabrier.

0: The Symphony No. 2, a symphony in F-sharp minor by Alexander Glazunov on WETA Classical. And we heard the Royal Scottish National Orchestra, conducted by José Serrabrier.
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Franz Schubert's Ave Maria, in a performance featuring cellist Gauthier Capuçon, the choristers of the Cathedral of Notre Dame de Paris, and the Chamber Orchestra of Paris, led by Adrien Perrouchon. Welcome, and nice to have you with me on this early Sunday. I'm Bill Bukowski with Wolfgang Amadeus Mozart String Quintet No. 4, the Baird Quartets, with violist Marcus Wolff.

The String Quintet No. 4 in G minor by Wolfgang Amadeus Mozart with the Alban Berg Quartet and violist Marcus Wolf. WETA Classical. A Grand Symphony after Goethe, music of Franz Liszt, coming up. And from Mikhail Ippolitov Ivanov, we'll hear the Suite No. 1 from Caucasian Sketches with the National Symphony Orchestra of Ukraine, conducted by Arthur Fagan.

0: Caucasian Sketches, the Suite No. 1, Opus 10 by Mikhail Ippolitov Ivanov on WETA Classical. Arthur Fagin led the National Symphony Orchestra of Ukraine.
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Tomas Hamas played the trumpet, with Nicole Mott leading the European Chamber Soloists in a trumpet sonata by Giuseppe Torelli on WETA Classical. Bill Bukowski here. One of the most influential and widely read books of the 19th century was Faust by Johann Wolfgang von Goethe. It inspired a number of works, including Franz Liszt's A Faust Symphony, which is played by the BBC Philharmonic under Gian Andrea Nozzetta.

0: A Faust Symphony after Johann Wolfgang von Goethe, a composition by Franz Liszt, in a performance by the BBC Philharmonic, conducted by John Andrea Nozeda on WETA Classical.
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The Fantasy Impromptu in C sharp minor by Frédéric Chopin, played by Murray Pariah on this Sunday morning at WETA Classical. Good morning, and thank you so much for joining me for some musical company. I'm Bill Bukowski. A piano trio by Brahms coming up after this cello concerto in G by Nicola Porpora, with Gaetano Nasillo and Ensemble 415 led by Chiara Banchini.

A cello concerto in G major from composer Nicola Porpora with cellist Gaetano Nasillo and Ensemble 415 led by Chiara Banchini. WETA Classical. A couple of trios by Vivaldi and Handel coming up in just a bit, and Johannes Brahms too, as we hear Trio Fontenay perform the Piano Trio No. 1 in B major by Brahms.

0: The Piano Trio No. 1 in B Major by Johannes Brahms, with Trio Fontenay performing on WETA Classical. A couple of more trio sonatas coming up, one by Antonio Vivaldi, one by George Frideric Handel.
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musical dance, a French dance called the Courante, from the Lute Sonata in B-flat major by Sylvius Leopold Weiss, was played by Bernard Hofstetter. It's classical music on an early Sunday morning at WETA Classical. I'm Bill Bukowski. So glad that we've got this time together for the Trio Sonata in E-flat major by Antonio Vivaldi, in this performance by La Stravagante of Cologne.

L'Estravagante and the music of Antonio Vivaldi, WETA Classical, a trio sonata in E-flat major. A trio sonata by George Frideric of Antonio Vivaldi, WETA Classical, a trio sonata

The Polish Fantasy for Piano and Orchestra from pianist-composer Ignaz Jan Paderewski. Janina Fiolkowska played the piano, and Antoni Witt led the National Polish Radio Symphony Orchestra this Sunday morning at WETA Classical. And now from George Friedrich Handel, the Trio Sonata No. 4 in F Major from Opus 2 with the Academy of St. Martin in the Fields Chamber Ensemble.

0: The Trio Sonata No. 4 in F Major from George Frideric Handel's Chamber Music Collection, Opus 2, with the Academy of St. Martin in the Fields Chamber Ensemble. I'm Bill Bukowski. Thank you for joining me this morning.
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2: The city is our stage. That's Washington Performing Arts theme for their 61st season. I'm Nicola Kwam. It was a pleasure to speak with President and CEO Jenny Bilfield about their myriad artistic offerings.
3: Whereas a lot of arts presenters are rooted in one specific venue, we've always seen it as a great expression of our commitment to community and broader engagement to use venues in different parts of the city. Not only does it enable us to match the artist with the venue, whether it's a 2,000-seat hall or a 500-seat hall, but also it enables us to go to different parts of the city and have our audiences discover a new neighborhood, to support local businesses, and to present artists in an environment that really serves their work. So this current season and next season, we really are leaning into this even more so, because we believe that this is one of our great kind of superpowers, is our ability to shape shift in different spaces. And we're exploring new partnerships through those spaces as well. We're opening our season with Dance Theater of Harlem, one of our great, great legacy partners dating back to the early 1970s when they made their first performance in Washington, D.C. And we're presenting Stravinsky's iconic Firebird in an equally iconic treatment by Jeffrey Holder and choreography by John Tarras.
2: The Boston Symphony Orchestra will make a long-awaited appearance.
3: They haven't been to Washington, D.C. in well over 20 years. Andras Nilsson is a brilliant conductor. He's beloved by the musicians. And Himari, the violin soloist, is joining, and she is a staggering talent. This is going to be one of the final performances, in fact, the final week that Andras Nilsson will be with the orchestra. So for people in this region to have a chance to hear the magic that's created with this music director and these musicians, I think is truly thrilling. It's an all Prokofiev program.
2: The recital series includes favorite pianists like Song Jin Cho, Simona Dinnerstein, Yuja Wang, and Daniil Trifonov.
3: With Yuja, we will never know what she's going to play until literally the day of, and that's part of the thrill. And with Daniil, it's a very interesting program that combines a variety of work, including some of his own.
2: And Itzhak Perlman, a friend of Washington Performing Arts since the 1960s, returns.
3: Oh my goodness, such an important musician who evokes such sentimental memories for so many of us. And he's presenting a performance that connects to his very important and impactful history, his personal history, his history as a conductor, as an educator, as someone who has mentored so many wonderful musicians. And that blend of personal history and music making is very special.
2: It's impossible to condense the multitude of artistic experiences offered this season by Washington Performing Arts in a 3-minute feature. You can get the full picture at washingtonperformingarts.org.
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4: And good morning, Washington. Marcus Pfeiffer, your host here. 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

0: That was the Pavane from composer Gabriel Fauré, who apparently didn't think that the Pavane was a particularly important piece. Back in 1887, when he wrote it, he was describing it as basically elegant, but not otherwise important. But we recognize it, almost all of us, quite clearly and quite quickly. Beautiful piece. Again, WETA Classical, Marcus Pfeiffer, your host. In the next hour, I have music from Johann Nepomuk Hummel and Camille Saint-Saëns.
1: 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I'm John Panther. 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
0: 62 degrees in the nation's capital. And coming up next here from the classical period, when you hear this next piece, this is a bassoon concerto coming up. When you hear that classical elegance, clarity, precision, this is coming from a child prodigy known as Johann Nepomuk Hummel. Now, he came to move with his family to Vienna back in the 1780s and studied under Wolfgang Amadeus Mozart. So you'll hear the Mozart connection in this piece. The bassoon concerto in F major from Hummel. Sir Neville Mariner conducts the Academy of St. Martin in the Fields and features bassoonist Klaus Thunemann.

0: The Bassoon Concerto in F Major from composer Johann Nepomuk Hummel. That was bassoonist Klaus Thunemann performing with the Academy of St. Martin in the Fields under Sir Neville Mariner. It's 6:32 in the nation's capital, 62 degrees outside. And the music, as always on WETA Classical, is made possible by your financial support and by Signature Theater, presenting Merrily We Roll Along, Stephen Sondheim's musical about friendship, ambition, and the compromises that shape a life. On stage now through Sunday, November 1st, sigtheater.org. Let's continue the music here in a few moments with Camille Cesson.
1: 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Poetry by Edgar Allan Poe and Sergei Rachmaninoff's The Bells. 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I'm Bill Bukowski, hoping you'll join me tonight at 9 on WETA Classical.
0: From Camille Cesson's The Symphony in A Major, Jean Martineau conducts the National Orchestra of France.

0: Composer Camille Saint-Saëns' Symphony in A Major. That was performed by the National Orchestra of France under Jean Martinon. It is just about 7 o'clock here in the nation's capital. 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
0: Continuing with Sergei Rachmaninoff's Piano Concerto No. 3 in D minor, Opus 30. Pianist Daniil Trivanov performs with the Philadelphia Orchestra under Yannick Nezet-Séguin.

from composer Sergei Rachmaninoff. That was the Piano Concerto No. 3 in D minor, Opus No. 30. Yannick Nezet-Seguin conducted the Philadelphia Orchestra and featured pianist Daniil Trifonov. It's 7:43 in the nation's capital. 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

From composer Franz Doppler, that was the Hungarian Pastoral Fantasy, performed by flutist Matthew Dufour and pianist Kwang Hao Huang. The time is 7:58 in the nation's capital. This is Marcus Pfeiffer, your host, and now to From Franz Doppler to Franz Liszt. This is his Consolation No. 3, performed for us by pianist Lang Lang.

0: The Consolation No. 3 from composer Franz Liszt, performed by pianist Lang Lang. It's 8 o'clock in the nation's capital. Marcus Pfeiffer, your host, and you're listening to WETA 90.9 Washington, WGMS 89.1 Hagerstown, and W205BL 88.9 Frederick.
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0: Staying in the Romantic period with Antonin Dvorak's Piano Quartet in E flat major, Opus 87, performed by pianist Menachem Pressler with the Emerson String Quartet.

0: The Piano Quartet in E-flat Major, Opus 87 from Antonin Dvorak. That was performed by pianist Menachem Pressler with the Emerson String Quartet. It's a beautiful day here in the nation's capital, 63 degrees. It's looking like mostly sunny, going to a high of 81. Very, very beautiful. It's 8:36. I believe I said that already. I'm Marcus Pfeiffer, your host, and you're listening to WETA Classical.
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0: It's that time in the morning. How about some Johann Sebastian Bach? This is his Brandenburg Concerto No. 6. Peter Jan Belder conducts Musica Amphion.

And that was Johann Sebastian Bach's Brandenburg Concerto No. 6. Peter Jan Belder conducted the Musica Amphion in that performance. It is 8:54. This is WETA Classical. Marcus Pfeiffer, your host on this beautiful Sunday, September 6th. And we're going to go to France for a very well-known little piece by Claude Debussy. This is from his Preludes Book 1, entitled The Girl with the Flaxen Hair. Violinist Maria Dueña performs with the Simón Bolívar Symphony Orchestra under Gustavo Dudamel.

0: A beautiful little work by Claude Debussy, that was The Girl with the Flaxen Hair, performed for us by violinist Maria Dueñas with the Simón Bolívar Symphony Orchestra under Gustavo Dudamel. It's 8:57 here in the nation's capital. I'm Marcus Fife, your host, and you're listening to WETA 90.9 Washington and WGMS 89.1 Hagerstown.
1: 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American spirituals provide a universal perspective for Michael Tippett in A Child of Our Time. 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I'm Bill Bukowski, hoping you'll join me tonight at 9 on WETA Classical.
0: And up next, a symphony from composer Joseph Haydn. And this has a particular nickname, not given by Haydn himself, but was given just to reflect the symphony's unusually intense and emotionally charged character. This is Haydn's Passion Symphony, the Symphony No. 49, performed for us by the Orpheus Chamber Orchestra.

intense and dark indeed. That was the Passion Symphony by composer Joseph Haydn, Symphony No. 49, performed for us by the Orpheus Chamber Ensemble. It's 9:21 in the district. I'm Marcus Pfeiffer, your host. You're listening to WETA Classical, and we're going to go to France now for Maurice Ravel's Noble and Sentimental Waltzes. Claudio Abbado conducts the London Symphony Orchestra.

0: The Noble and Sentimental Waltzes from composer Maurice Ravel. That was Claudio Abbado conducting the London Symphony Orchestra here at WETA Classical. Marcus Pfeiffer, your host. It's 9:36 and concerning events going on around the district. Carolyn Kwan conducts the National Philharmonic to launch their 2026-2027 season on September 19th. That's a Saturday, and included in the concert performances is Antonín Dvořák's New World Symphony, the Symphony No. 9, and Beethoven's Piano Concerto No. 3 in C minor. You can find out more at their website, nationalphilharmonic.org.
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0: Turning next to the music of Johann Christian Bach, this is his Oboe Concerto, No. 2 in F major. Anthony Halstead conducts the Hanover Band.

0: from Johann Christian Bach, the Oboe Concerto No. 2 in F major, performed by oboist Anthony Robson with the Hanover Band under the baton of Anthony Halstead. 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
0: In the last hour and a half of the morning, I'll have music for you from Francesco Gemignani, Max Bruch, Karl Stamitz, and Piotr Ilyich Tchaikovsky. But let's go next to Eric Wolfgang Korngold. This is his violin concerto in D major, opus 35. Violinist Maria Dueñas performs with the Simón Bolívar Symphony Orchestra under Gustavo Dudamel.

0: lovely music for the late morning. That is composer Eric Wolfgang Korngold's Violin Concerto in D Major, Opus 35, performed for us by violinist Maria Duenas with the Simón Bolívar Symphony Orchestra under Gustavo Dudamel. It's 10:26 in the district. I'm Marcus Pfeiffer, and you're listening to WETA Classical.
1: We've all been there.
0: In the district. I'm Marcus Pfeiffer, and you're listening to WETA Classical.

From composer Francesco Gemignani, that was the Symphony No. 5 in A minor, performed for us by the Brook Street Band. Let's go right on to the symphony here at WETA Classical with the Symphony No. 3 of Max Bruch. Now, he originally was going to give it some additional title, which would have given away what he was thinking about while he wrote the piece. Some of the thematic material from this symphony dates back to his opera Die Lorelei, you know where I'm going, and he almost called it On the Rhine, but he decided to withdraw that and stick with the Symphony No. 3. Kurt Mazur conducts the Leipzig Gewandhaus Orchestra.

0: Max Bruch's Symphony No. 3 on the Rhine, as it was almost called, performed for us by the Leipzig Gewandhaus Orchestra under the baton of Kurt Mazur. It's 11:05 in the last hour of the morning. I'll have music from Karl Stamitz and Pyotr Ilyich Tchaikovsky. 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
0: And now the Flute Concerto in G Major from composer Karl Stamitz. Flutist Irina Grafenauer performs with the Academy of St. Martin in the Fields under Sir Neville Mariner.

0: The Flute Concerto in G Major from composer Karl Stamitz. That was flutist Irena Grafenauer with the Academy of St. Martin in the Fields under the baton of Sir Neville Mariner. It's 11:26 in the district. I'm Marcus Pfeiffer, your host today, and you're listening to WETA Classical.
1: 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I'm John Panther. 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
0: Tchaikovsky, being a fan of Mozart, composed this suite number 4 titled Mozartiana. Nema Jarvi conducts the Philharmonia.

The Mozartiana Suite from Pyotr Ilyich Tchaikovsky. That was performed for us by the Philharmonia under the baton of Nema Yarvi. We're getting close to noon here, and I'm going to take us through the rest of the morning here with a very soft landing. This is the Clair de Lune from Claude Debussy, performed for us by violist Dana Semtsov with pianist Anna Fedorova.

0: the Clair de Lune from Claude Debussy. Well, we're just about or getting close to noon. It's 11:56 in the nation's capital. I'm Marcus Pfeiffer, your host at WETA Classical. I'm stepping out for the rest of this Sunday, but do not fear. Rich Kleinfeld is coming in to bring you music throughout the afternoon, beginning with the album Leaf by Wagner. And I will be seeing you here, or you'll be hearing from me rather, here on Wednesday night. I hope you have a pleasant remainder of your weekend.
1: It just works. WETA Classical.
2: Maria Dueñas is a 23-year-old Spanish violinist, and this week she is releasing her third album.
3: Well, I actually was very lucky with the three recordings I made because each one of them had a different scenario. So the first one where I recorded Beethoven Violin Concerto was actually live. It was somehow very important to me to have this connection to the audience in a work like Beethoven.
2: And for that performance, Ms. Dueñas composed her own cadenzas.
3: But then for my second recording, where I did all Paganini caprices, I wanted this recording to be much more spiritual in a way. So it was an amazing experience, you know, just to be alone in a studio.
2: Her newest album is called Homage to Heifetz, featuring works associated with the great 20th century violinist Jascha Heifetz.
3: I think his technique is very unique. I think it's impossible to imitate it because when I look at his videos and try to analyze it, I'm not sure how he produces the sound, actually.
2: One of the instruments Ms. Dueñas plays on this album was owned by Heifetz, a 1731 Stradivarius.
3: I mean, it's interesting to think about that he was already owning this violin when he premiered Korngold Violin Concerto. I certainly found some pictures of him holding this violin on several occasions, so it's just like stepping into history. It's a very mind-blowing.
2: The Korngold Violin Concerto is one of two major works on the new album, the other one being Symphonie Espagnole by Edouard Lalo.
3: Well, when I first played it when I was actually 11 years old, like more than 10 years ago, I think I had a very different perspective for music in general because it was one of the first concertos I learned. I always had this thought in my mind that it's a Spanish fantasy, a Spanish piece, but actually it's not. It's actually a French composer. So I think that there should be a certain amount of that Frenchness in the music, like some elegance or some finesse, or just keeping the life of Lalo in mind as well.
2: The new album concludes with four encore pieces, three by Claude Debussy and one by Manuel Ponce, that were frequently played by Heifetz on his programs.
3: As Heifetz was an idol for me, I would really love for some young audience to come to my concerts and for it to be an inspiration for them.
2: Homage to Heifetz, featuring violinist Maria Dueñas with the Simón Bolívar Symphony Orchestra conducted by Gustavo Dudamel, will be released August 28th on the Deutsche Grammophon label. For more information, please read my blog entry at the Classical Score page at wetaclassical.org. I'm James Jacobs.
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4: A very pleasant good afternoon to you on this Sunday, the 6th day of September. Labor Day tomorrow, so a long weekend for many of us. Hope you're enjoying the weather today. A high of 82 is expected with pretty much clear skies, 78 degrees, the current temperature. I'm Rich Kleinfeld, and I'll be with you until 6 o'clock. During the noon hour, we have music by Joseph Haydn, his Symphony No. 91, a string quartet by Mozart, and we begin with a short piece by Richard Wagner. Lydia Morkovich is the violinist, with Marina Gusak-Grin playing the piano. It's the album Leaf by Wagner, here on WETA Classical.

0: a nice way to sort of enter into the afternoon on this Sunday afternoon. Music by Richard Wagner. Album Leaf for violin and piano, Lydia Morkovich, the violinist, and Marina Gusak-Grin playing the piano. Quite a nice departure from the usual Wagner that we hear and the big sounds from the operatic world. Coming up in a moment, music by Joseph Haydn.
1: 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Poetry by Edgar Allan Poe and Sergei Rachmaninoff's The Bells. American spirituals provide a universal perspective for Michael Tippett in A Child of Our Time. 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
0: It's 8 minutes past 12 noon. This next symphony comes from 1788. It was part of a group of three that were commissioned by a count in Paris, and thus the nickname of this symphony and number 90 and 92 after it were known as the Paris Symphonies. This one, 91 in E-flat major, is played here by the Austro-Hungarian Haydn Orchestra under the direction of Adam Fischer. Music by Joseph Haydn.

0: The Symphony No. 91 in E-flat major by Joseph Haydn. We heard the Austro-Hungarian Haydn Orchestra under the direction of Adam Fischer. Here on WETA Classical, just about 25 minutes before 1 o'clock. Here's what's coming up tonight on WETA Classical.
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0: The symphony by Haydn we just heard, one of the Paris symphonies, was composed in 1788. And this next piece, just a couple of years later, by Mozart, 1790. His string quartet in F major, Kirchhoff 590. It was the last string quartet that he composed before his death in December of 1791. Here is the Alban Berg Quartet with music by Mozart.

The String Quartet in F Major, Kürkel 590, by Mozart, composed in 1790. The Alban Berg Quartet in that recording. Music of Mozart here on WETA 90.9 Washington, WGMS 89.1 Hagerstown, and W205BL 88.9 Frederick. Just about 1 minute past 1 o'clock on this Sunday afternoon. I'm Rich Kleinfeld with you until 6 o'clock this afternoon, or this evening, I should say. With the sun up, it seems like this afternoon. 80 degrees, the current temperature, mostly cloudy skies. High of 85 today expected. Mostly clear tonight, low of 65. Temperatures trending down just a bit, but not greatly. 84 the high for Labor Day tomorrow, with patchy fog in the morning. 86 on Tuesday, 90 on Wednesday, and again 90 degrees looking ahead to Thursday. We have music of Beethoven now. This is the Eroica Symphony, the Symphony number 3. And everyone has heard the story many times about how it was originally dedicated for Napoleon, and Napoleon declared himself an emperor, and Beethoven struck his name from the dedication. What is equally important is that the second movement, the slow movement of this symphony, has been used around the world for many funeral services, memorial services, commemorations. For in the United States alone, Franklin Roosevelt, the music was played to mourn his death, and also President Kennedy in 1963, and for the 11 Israeli athletes who were killed in the 1972 Summer Olympics. The music of Beethoven was used from this symphony, the slow movement, which is a very poignant and beautiful piece of music. Here is the Symphony number 3 in E-flat major by Beethoven with Les Cycles, the ensemble, with François-Xavier Roth conducting.

0: The Symphony No. 3 in E-flat major, Opus 55, known as the Eroica Symphony by Beethoven, played by an ensemble known as Les Cycles, the Centuries. And François Xavier Roth gave the ensemble that name because he felt that the group was prepared to play music from the different centuries as a period instrument ensemble, and the term he used was appropriate instrument ensemble. Coming up in a moment, music by Georg Philipp Telemann, some chamber music.
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0: Just about 9 minutes before 2 o'clock on this Sunday afternoon, we have music by Chopin coming up in the 2 o'clock hour. Work for solo piano, also Oboe Concerto by Vivaldi, and Rachmaninoff's Piano Concerto No. 2 with Clara Wirtz, the pianist. That's coming up at about 2:30. Here is the Sonata in E Minor, a septet by Telemann, with the Musique Antique of Cologne under the direction of Reinhard Goebel, who also plays violin with the ensemble.

0: a septet by the very prolific Georg Philipp Telemann, Sonata in E minor, played by the Musica Antiqua of Cologne, led by Reinhard Goebel. Here on WETA 90.9 Washington and WGMS 89.1 Hagerstown. 2 minutes past 2 o'clock. I'm Rich Kleinfeld. Pleasure to be with you, and I'll be here till 6 o'clock. We have a look at the weather forecast right after this.
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0: And the day is turning out to be quite lovely. 81 degrees, the current temperature, partly cloudy skies. On the way up to 85, 65 low tonight, with, again, mostly clear skies. Some patchy fog tomorrow, Labor Day, in the morning, and 84 the high, as we kind of gravitate to a mostly sunny day tomorrow. So right now, again, 81 degrees. Here is a piece called The Andante Spianato and Grand Polonaise by Frédéric Chopin, played by pianist Mikhail Pletnyov.

We heard pianist Mikhail Pletnyov with the Andante Spianato and Grand Polonaise by Frédéric Chopin. Here on WETA Classical, 17 minutes past 2 o'clock. Vivaldi wrote 20 oboe concertos in all, and we're going to hear the concerto in A minor now. This one with Alex Klein, who was a former principal oboist with the Chicago Symphony Orchestra. He was, in fact, with them twice, with a break in between, for a hand problem he had to work through. But as you'll hear, he's fine playing now, and he has an annual summer workshop with many oboists from around the world. Here is Alex Klein with the Brandenburg Collegium under the direction of Anthony Newman, the music of Vivaldi.

0: We heard the Oboe Concerto in A Minor by Antonio Vivaldi, played by Alex Klein, with the New Brandenburg Collegium, Anthony Newman conducting. You're on WETA Classical, where all the music is made possible by you and your financial support and by Signature Theater, presenting Merrily We Roll Along, Stephen Sondheim's musical featuring the songs Old Friends, Our Time, and Not a Day Goes By. On stage now through Sunday, November 1st. 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That's SIGtheater.org. 28 minutes past 2 o'clock, 82 degrees at last reading. Music of Rachmaninoff coming up in just a moment, the Piano Concerto No. 2.
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0: Here's the Piano Concerto No. 2 in C minor, Opus 18, by Sergei Rachmaninoff. In the realm of piano concertos by Rachmaninoff, this is, without much argument, the most popular and most often played concerto and recorded as well. The pianist in this case is Clara Wirtz with the National Symphony Orchestra of Ukraine, conducted by Volodymyr Serenko. Music of Sergei Rachmaninoff here on WETA Classical.

0: The Piano Concerto No. 2 in C minor, Opus 18 by Sergei Rachmaninoff. Rachmaninoff himself came to the United States about 7-8 years after the piece was composed and played concerts on the East Coast, in Philadelphia, in Baltimore and New York City, and the critics dismissed the piece as over-romantic and not important. When have you heard that before, right? And now it's one of the great pieces in the repertoire. And we heard a great performance with Clara Wirtz, a pianist who has put together a number of recordings with many composers. In fact, she has a multi-piece collection called Clara Wirtz Celebration with 20 different composers, including Rachmaninoff. This recording featured Clara Wirtz with the National Symphony Orchestra of Ukraine and Volodymyr Sorenko conducting. 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I'm Rich Kleinfeld. Good to be with you on this Sunday afternoon until 6 o'clock. Right now, 83 degrees. The current temperature, let's see if it's slowly updating. 84 degrees, partly cloudy skies, and that was our expected high today. 84 for the high today. 64 the low tonight, with a high of 84 tomorrow, and the possibility of early morning fog has been lifted. So tomorrow will be a clear day with mostly sunny skies, 84 degrees. 63 the low on Monday night, and Tuesday 86, a little bit warmer. And so it goes. We have music by Johannes Brahms coming up, his first symphony, in just a moment.
1: 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Poetry by Edgar Allan Poe and Sergei Rachmaninoff's The Bells. 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I'm Bill Bukowski, hoping you'll join me tonight at 9 on WETA Classical.
0: Just about 10 minutes before 4, in about 50 minutes or so, we have the Symphonie Espagnole by Eduard Lalo, featuring violinist Maria Duenas, with Gustavo Dudamel conducting the Simón Bolívar Symphony Orchestra. That's coming up at 10 minutes to 4. Right now, just past 3 o'clock, the Symphony No. 1 by Johannes Brahms, with Klaus Tennstedt conducting the London Philharmonic.

The Symphony No. 1 in C minor by Johannes Brahms, a piece that took him more than 20 years to finally compose. We heard the London Philharmonic with Klaus Tennstedt conducting here on WETA Classical. Here is music by Edouard Lalo. It's the Symphonie Espagnole, really a concerto for violin and orchestra, with Maria Dueñas and Simón Bolívar Orchestra, Symphony Orchestra, with Gustavo Dudamel conducting.

0: violinist Maria Dueñas, featured in that recording of Eduard Lalo's Sinfonía Española with the Simón Bolívar Symphony Orchestra under the direction of Gustavo Dudamel, here on WETA 90.9 Washington and WGMS 89.1 Hagerstown. Swedish music coming up in just a moment.
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0: This next music is by Johan Helmik Roman, known, a couple of nicknames, known as the father of Swedish music, classical music, or the Swedish Handel. Whichever case, he was very important to the early days of Sweden's classical music. Here is his oboe concerto in B-flat major. The soloist is Per Olaf Gillebald.

0: We heard the Oboe Concerto in B-flat major by Johann Helmick Roman. Per Olaf Gilblatt was the oboe soloist with Capella Camarasensis with Klaus Mertes Pedersen conducting. 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
0: Here is the final concerto by Beethoven, his concerto number 5, known as The Emperor. In this recording, a classic recording with Wilhelm Kempf, the soloist, and the Berlin Philharmonic, conducted by Ferdinand Leitner.

0: pianist Wilhelm Kempf with the Berlin Philharmonic under the direction of Ferdinand Leitner, the Piano Concerto No. 5, known as The Emperor, by Beethoven. Here on WETA, 90.9 Washington, WGMS 89.1 Hagerstown, and W205BL 88.9 Frederick. Music by Dushek coming up in just a moment.
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0: Just about 25 minutes past 5 o'clock. Music now by František Xavier Dušek. I'll get it right. The Sinfonia in B-flat major, played by the Helsinki Baroque Orchestra with Apo Hakkinen conducting.

That's music by František Javert Dusek. His Sinfonia in B-flat major, and in the catalog of Dusek's music, it's S-161. Apo Hakkanen conducted the Helsinki Baroque Orchestra here on WETA Classical. Just about 28 minutes before 6 o'clock. At 6 is From the Top, and then after From the Top, Scott Tucker will be here with more music into the evening hours.

0: Front Row Washington returns for more live concert recordings from some of the most prestigious artists and venues around Washington. 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Together they play music by Sergei Prokofiev, Clarence Cameron White, and Felix Mendelssohn. I'm John Banther. 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
1: This next piece of music has always been a favorite of mine. Each of the movements depicts, in a sense, the sounds of various birds. The easiest one is the cuckoo. It's music by the Italian composer Ottorino Respighi, who loved to incorporate the sounds and music of the earlier periods. Here is the Orpheus Chamber Orchestra with The Birds.

0: The Birds by Ottorino Respighi. We heard the Orpheus Chamber Orchestra. I mentioned before the piece that Respighi often drew upon the works of 17th and 18th century composers. In this case, a number of them, Jacques Tourgalon, Bernardo Pasquini, and the most obvious was The Hen, one of the birds, the third movement, Jean-Philippe Rameau. He did the same thing with his music, The Ancient Airs and Dances, as well. He was a bit of a musicologist as well as a composer. Music of Ottorino Respighi here on WETA Classical. I'm Rich Kleinfeld. It's been a pleasure, as always, listening with you. Scott Tucker will be along right after From the Top. Stay tuned.
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2: The city is our stage. That's Washington Performing Arts theme for their 61st season. I'm Nicola Kwan. It was a pleasure to speak with President and CEO Jenny Bilfield about their myriad artistic offerings.
3: Whereas a lot of arts presenters are rooted in one specific venue, we've always seen it as a great expression of our commitment to community and broader engagement to use venues in different parts of the city. Not only does it enable us to match the artist with the venue, whether it's a 2,000-seat hall or a 500-seat hall, but also it enables us to go to different parts of the city and have our audiences discover a new neighborhood, to support local businesses, and to present artists in an environment that really serves their work. So this current season and next season, we really are leaning into this even more so, because we believe that this is one of our great kind of superpowers, is our ability to shape shift in different spaces. And we're exploring new partnerships through those spaces as well. We're opening our season with Dance Theater of Harlem, one of our great, great legacy partners dating back to the early 1970s when they made their first performance in Washington, D.C. And we're presenting Stravinsky's iconic Firebird in an equally iconic treatment by Jeffrey Holder and choreography by John Tarras.
2: The Boston Symphony Orchestra will make a long-awaited appearance.
3: They haven't been to Washington, D.C. in well over 20 years. Anders Nilsson's is a brilliant conductor. He's beloved by the musicians. And Himari, the violin soloist, is joining, and she is a staggering talent. This is going to be one of the final performances, in fact, the final week that Anders Nilsson's will be with the orchestra. So for people in this region to have a chance to hear the magic that's created with this music director and these musicians, I think is truly thrilling. It's an all Prokofiev program.
2: The recital series includes favorite pianists like Song Jin Cho, Simona Dinnerstein, Yuja Wang, and Daniil Trifonov.
3: With Yuja, we will never know what she's going to play until literally the day of, and that's part of the thrill. And with Daniil, it's a very interesting program that combines a variety of work, including some of his own.
2: And Itzhak Perlman, a friend of Washington Performing Arts since the 1960s, returns.
3: Oh my goodness, such an important musician who evokes such sentimental memories for so many of us. And he's presenting a performance that connects to his very important and impactful history, his personal history, his history as a conductor, as an educator, as someone who has mentored so many wonderful musicians. And that blend of personal history and music making is very special.
2: It's impossible to condense the multitude of artistic experiences offered this season by Washington Performing Arts in a 3-minute feature. You can get the full picture at washingtonperformingarts.org.
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0: You're listening to From the Top, where outstanding young musicians come to play. I'm pianist Peter Dugan, your host. We just heard excerpts from Paganiniana, composed by one of the great violin virtuosos of the 20th century, Nathan Milstein, performed just now by a 14-year-old violinist, Joshua Lee. Today's show will give you, our listeners, a chance to reflect on what forms and instrumentations you most enjoy, or perhaps remind you that there are so many ways to listen to classical music. From solo virtuosity to small ensembles to full orchestras, there are infinite combinations. And in fact, today you'll hear examples of these variations, each offering a different musical experience. There's something for everyone. Let's meet Joshua Lee now and hear about his experience performing the Milstein violin solo we just heard. Joshua, thank you so much for being with us today. Thanks for that performance.
1: Thank you.
0: Tell me a little bit about the piece. Your focus was incredible.
1: It's very interesting because Paganiniana takes pieces of Paganini's works, like his 24 Caprices, his Concerto No. 1, even like the theme of his Witch's Dance, which is a beginner piece. Mm-hmm. Milstein kind of modifies them into this one masterpiece.
0: Yeah.
1: So I've played many of like the Paganini 24 Caprices and the theme of the Witch's Dance, so it's kind of nostalgic.
0: How do you feel Milstein's violin writing compares to Paganini's?
1: Honestly, like, no offense to Milstein, but he kind of modified it so it's easier than what Paganini wrote. But, I mean, it's still, like, pretty difficult, right? But
0: well, you know, maybe he just had a way of making it fit his hand. Mm-hmm. We know that Paganini had almost unhuman hands that were capable of stretching and contorting in all kinds of ways, which is why people thought he may have made a pact with the devil.
1: Mm-hmm.
0: When you perform a piece like this for an audience, what do you hope they'll take away from it?
1: I just hope they feel, like, my passion. They can feel Paganini, but in like a completely different style.
0: Mm. Yeah, I felt your passion when you played it.
1: Mm-hmm.
0: I can't believe you're 14 years old. Do you come from a musical family, Joshua?
1: Yeah, my mom is actually still my teacher.
0: She is?
1: Yeah.
0: She was a professional violinist?
1: Yeah.
0: How did you end up starting on violin?
1: When I was in second grade, she just got out her violin and started playing Mozart Concerto No. 3.
0: Nice
1: and
0: one.
1: I was like, how do you play so many notes when there's only four strings? Like, that just doesn't work. And then she was like, do you want to try? And then like the first week or so was just playing random notes on the violin. And then it just became sort of fun just to like press on the string and make weird new notes.
0: Wow. So how do lessons with mom work? Do you have a structure to that?
1: No. Because I have a younger brother. He's 7 years old right now.
0: Okay.
1: So she has to take care of him most of the time. And I just practice in my room. But then when she hears something that she doesn't like, she shouts from like outside, you're not doing this correctly. Like, use this part of your bow, turn it a little bit. And then if I'm doing it really wrong, then she comes into my room and then like coaches.
0: And then suddenly it's a violin lesson.
1: Yeah.
0: Does she ever jump in to when you do something really, really well?
1: Yeah.
0: Yeah. So you get both sides of that.
1: Mm.
0: That's really nice. Talk to me about a favorite musical moment in your journey so far.
1: So this was when I was in fifth grade. I was performing Sarasate's Introduction and Tarantella. It was a very small recital, but there was this one senior, he was very old, and he just watched my performance, and at the end, he gave me a star made out of like dollar bills. I don't even know how he does that.
0: Wow.
1: But he just said like he was really touched by my music, and this will just help him live longer.
0: Wow. And how does that make you feel, knowing that your music can touch someone like that?
1: It just makes me feel really powerful, not in like the tyrannical way, but like the notes that come out of an instrument, it can just change someone in a matter of seconds. It's just really a powerful tool.
0: You do have power.
1: Mm-hmm.
0: And Joshua Lee, I believe that you will not use that power for evil. Your sense of balance and your sense of self, knowing where your passions are, that's very impressive for a 14-year-old. Joshua, thank you so much for being with us today. Thanks for that performance.
1: Thank you.
0: 14-year-old violinist Joshua Lee from Phoenix, Arizona. Next, we have 18-year-old pianist Hannah Louie joining us from Tucson, Arizona. She will be dazzling us, I have no doubt, with Sergei Rachmaninoff's MoMA Musico, Opus 16, No. 4 in E minor.

0: You heard 18-year-old pianist Hannah Louie from Tucson, Arizona, perform Sergei Rachmaninoff's Moments Musicaux, Opus 16, Number 4 in E minor.
1: Hannah, that was so exciting. It's so powerful and also nuanced. Congratulations.
2: Thank you very much.
1: This is a hard piece to play. I know that. How long have you been working on it, and what has the journey been like for you?
2: I remember I was in middle school when I started getting very obsessed with it. So it's been 4 years, and it's still hard.
1: How long from the moment you first looked at the sheet music until your very first performance of the piece?
2: I want to say 6 to 8 months. I started it in the fall of my freshman year, I think. And then I went to a summer festival and I really honed in on it and then officially had like a big performance that I actually felt good about.
1: Can you tell me about that performance, how it came about?
2: Yes. It was not intended to be performed at that performance.
1: Ooh, I'm intrigued.
2: Yeah. It was a big concert for the program and I was closing and they had me playing Beethoven. It's a 3-hour long concert, so I'm very stressed about it. I was prepared and really set. I'd been working on the Beethoven for 2 weeks and it's showtime. So I'm walking on stage. All my friends are in the audience and they're cheering and they're really excited.
1: Yeah, I mean, it's the last night of camp, basically, right?
2: It is the last day of camp.
1: That magical energy. I'm with you.
2: And I'm opening with a little like diddly scalar pattern and the notes don't sound. Mm. I remember it was kind of instinctive, but I like took my hands off the keys. I went, whoop. And this recording was being broadcast, so they heard it on the radio. My mom texted me as I was on stage. I was like, okay, we got this. Just sit down, buckle in. I went for it. Yeah, not a fantastic performance.
1: It happens.
2: Yeah, I get to the end, and I'm like, ooh, this was a 3-hour concert. I have just closed on not the best note. I'm sitting there as they start applauding, and I'm thinking, I can't fly back home across the country, back to Tucson, Arizona, and like sit with myself. And so before the applause dies down, I'm telling myself, just go for it. And so the left hand kicks in and I'm playing this Rachmaninoff.
1: Wow. While the audience is still applauding, you just rip into it.
2: Yes, because if I didn't, then I would psych myself out of going for it.
1: And you hadn't really been planning on doing that.
2: No.
1: And you had never performed it until then.
2: No. And there are all these other teenagers in the audience. You finish on a big note and you bring the house sound and they're standing and they're cheering. And it was just such a different response than I had gotten from the Beethoven that I was like, this is worth it.
1: Mm-hmm.
2: I'm there with my friends and we're celebrating. I walk outside and there's a teacher there. She was not my teacher. And she kind of corners me and starts tearing into me. Like, why would you do that? This is not how it's done.
1: Oh,
2: and
1: boy.
2: I remember thinking in the moment, oh, I didn't know that. So I'm talking to her for a little bit and then my teacher comes out and we're having a conversation about just, you can't do that. I had never explicitly known up until that moment. I'm like 14. I went back to my friends and I had told them about the like reprimanding. And I think their response really helped me come to terms with the fact that I don't really have any regrets about what I did.
1: Absolutely. Good for you.
2: Thank you.
1: You shouldn't have any regrets. I love that story so much, not just because of your triumph and your risk-taking, but I just appreciate your willingness to reveal the ups and downs of the experience of every musician.
2: Thank you.
1: I also understand that you're the editor-in-chief of a youth literary magazine. Tell me about that.
2: I met the founder of that magazine at the same camp where I performed my Rachmaninoff. It was an eventful summer. He was so passionate about the Stop Asian Hate movement, which was kind of coinciding with that summer. He had been recruiting artists and writers and editors and tech people from all over the country, all high schoolers, all Asian American. We ended up becoming a 501c3 last year. It's been very rewarding.
1: Wow, nice. Hannah, thank you for this.
2: Thank you so much. It's been really, really fun.
1: Thank you so much.
0: 18-year-old pianist Hannah Louie from Tucson, Arizona.
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0: Now we will open the aperture a little and move from the solo to the duet. Our next young artist is 17-year-old cellist and Jack Kent Cook Young Artist Award recipient Abraham Kim from Levine, Arizona. He and I will perform the second movement of Samuel Barber's Cello Sonata in C minor.

0: You heard the second movement of Samuel Barber's Sonata for Cello and Piano, performed by 17-year-old cellist Abraham Kim from Laveen, Arizona, one of our Jack Kent Cook young artists. I'm Peter Dugan, and I was at the piano.
1: I really love that run through. I think we both put a lot of soul into when we just played.
0: I loved it so much. I feel so much heart from you in this piece.
1: Thank you.
0: It's obviously coming from somewhere very deep. Do you have a narrative to help explain the arc of that piece for you?
1: Yeah, I've always kind of thought of it as an old man reflecting on his own life. The very beginning, it's calm and sincere. It's where he's like, my time is almost done. And then in the fast and really joyful scherzo section, I think of him exploring in his youth, getting to live life to the fullest.
0: I was reading about you and discovered that there are a few pieces of music that have had special significance to you. So I thought we'd play a little game. I'm going to play a little tune.
1: Okay.
0: And then you tell me what that piece means to you.
1: Okay.

0: So this is the Adagio movement of Rachmaninoff's Second Piano Concerto, and I'm so glad you played it. This piece really means a lot to me because I always think of my mother. That's how I started music, and that's what I listen to anytime I'm feeling a little tired or there's a full moon in the sky. I've always kind of related the moon to my mother just because she's always there, even in my darkest moments. And yeah, I listen to it almost every week.
1: Beautiful. All right, here's the other one I've got for you. It's completely different.
0: So that's the finale of Dvorak 9,
1: Yeah.
0: and this piece I got to conduct during a rehearsal of the Phoenix Youth Symphony Orchestra. Maestro Matthew Casper, during rehearsal, said, "Who wants to conduct this?" Because we were all feeling a little down that we couldn't play it for a concert. So this was the first ever thing that I got to conduct in front of a symphony, even if it was just during a rehearsal. But I think it sparked the joy that I have for music and conducting as well.
1: And obviously you love doing it because now that sparked a serious interest in conducting for you.
0: Yeah.
1: Have you had an experience playing under a conductor that's particularly memorable?
0: Yeah. A couple years ago, I was accepted into YOLO, which is the Youth Orchestra LA Phil National Orchestra program. It's really intense. The final concert, you get to play in the Walt Disney Concert Hall. And so I was in the symphony orchestra and I was conducted by Gustavo Dudamel.
1: Oh, Dudamel, never heard of him. Oh
0: Yeah.
1: my gosh, that must have been so inspiring.
0: It was so inspiring. Every sentence he says, you learn something new. He knows how to draw out the best from us. I was lucky enough to play the opening solo of the William Tell Overture.
1: Ooh.
0: Yeah, so it's a 3-minute cello solo. Absolutely nerve-wracking, but one of the best experiences of my life.
1: Did he give you any feedback on the solo?
0: During the dress rehearsal, he was like, "You're playing too metronomically." In my head, I was, "Oh, I have to make it in tempo so that Dudamel can conduct this easier," as if he couldn't conduct. And he just said, "Do how you feel. This is your solo. You need to express yourself."
1: It's great. Where do you study music?
0: So, my mom and I discovered Sounds Academy in early 2018. We weren't in a great financial situation. We never were, and they're striving to give instruments, give music education to those around the valley who can't afford it. So I became one of their earlier students. They gave me scholarships to my lessons, my first instrument. They just mean so much to me because without their support, I wouldn't be able to touch a cello. I remember my cello birthday is February 3rd, 2018. I'm able to be where I am today through them, and I have my eternal gratitude to them.
1: Beautiful. Well, we at From the Top are happy to join in the support of your career. You're receiving the Jack Kent Cook Young Artist Award through From the Top. Congratulations on that.
0: Thank you so much. It means so much to me that there are still people that are willing to support young musicians. I'm currently renting a cello, so I want to buy my own instrument through this scholarship.
1: Well, I couldn't think of someone who deserves it more. Abraham, I can't begin to tell you how much fun it's been playing with you and getting to know you.
0: I'm so grateful that I became a part of the From the Top family and to have met you, worked with you.
1: And
0: It's been
1: likewise.
0: such a journey.
1: 17-year-old cellist and Jack Kent Cook young artist Abraham Kim from Laveen, Arizona.
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1: Welcome back to From the Top, where outstanding young musicians come to play. I'm your host, pianist Peter Dugan. It's so great to be with all of you this week and every week, thanks to the generosity of Susan and Gerald Slavitt. Originally a modern rag for solo piano, this next piece was subsequently arranged by its composer, William Bolcom, for violin and piano, transforming it into an elegant pas de deux. Welcome now to 16-year-old violinist Jacqueline Rodenbeck from Tucson, Arizona. I'll be partnering with Jacqueline on William Bolcom's Graceful Ghost Rag.

0: You just heard 16-year-old violinist Jacqueline Rodenbeck from Tucson, Arizona, performing William Bolcom's Graceful Ghost Rag with me, Peter Dugan, on the piano.
1: Jacqueline, thank you for being with us today.
2: Thanks for playing with me.
1: I had never played that piece with the violin before. Have you played with piano before?
2: No, this was my first time.
1: I enjoyed the process with you so much.
2: Yeah, I did too. It was really fun.
1: Talk to me a little bit about some of the choices that go into arriving at an interpretation of a piece like this.
2: I think it's important to consider the composer and the time period.
1: Yeah.
2: But then there's also like personal things. You feel drawn to like one section.
1: Right.
2: My teacher made me sing parts of this and like walk around while I did it, stepping on the downbeats. That was really helpful for getting a feel of how it flows.
1: Yeah.
2: I experimented with the articulation, like this part, the before I was kind of connecting it more, like, but I thought it sounded more like light. It also has like a dot in the music, so.
1: Right, bum, bum, dun, dun, dun, nice. There's one thing that I've been wanting to do with you because yesterday I was so taken with your ability to be flexible and to sound so comfortable in this genre that's not typical for a classical musician. I was wondering if you'd be down to have a little musical conversation.
2: Okay, like improvising?
1: Yeah, just follow my lead.

0: What? What? Do you improvise like all the time?
1: No.
0: Have you improvised before?
1: Like part of workshops, but not regularly.
0: That was this true spontaneous composition that Jacqueline Ruddenbeck and I just performed. I swear to all of our listeners that has never been rehearsed or attempted before in the history of From the Top to improvise spontaneously without any warning. And what you did was breathtaking, so creative and responsive. Thank you for doing that with me. That was really fun.
1: Thank you. You had like some great ideas and motives.
0: So much fun. Thank you again for being with us today. You're awesome.
1: Thank you.
0: 16-year-old violinist Jacqueline Ruddenbeck from Tucson, Arizona. After two solos and two duets, we'll now open the frame just a bit more and listen to a trio. Here's the third movement of Francis Poulenc's trio for oboe, bassoon, and piano. I have the honor of playing with two 16-year-old besties, oboist Hannah Cho from Tustin, California, and bassoonist Ariana Kim from Irvine, California.

0: That was the finale of Francis Poulenc's trio for oboe, bassoon, and piano, performed by two 16-year-olds, oboist Hannah Cho and bassoonist Ariana Kim from California, with me, Peter Dugan, at the piano. Thank you both for introducing me to this piece. I love it so much, and I've never had an opportunity to play it before. Talk about how you met and how the duo began, Ariana.
1: We met at school because Hannah used to go to Orange County School of the Arts as well. So we were part of chamber groups. From there, I think we became close friends. We were trying to look for pieces to play, but oboe bassoon is not really a common chamber group. So we had like a piece commissioned originally. And then from there, we auditioned for From the Top in ninth grade and then continued playing chamber music, but it was mostly for From the Top.
0: Okay, that really warms my heart, that From the Top was like a motivator for you two to start playing together. And now here we are. Hannah, what's something about Ariana that might surprise our listeners?
2: She lived in Korea and Finland and New York, which is really surprising to me because a lot of people that I know in Irvine have just like been in Irvine for the entirety of their lives.
0: How has that affected who you are today?
1: I've gotten to see so many cultures, and when I think about my life in Finland, it's just so different from America and especially California. In Finland, it was like there wasn't that much Asian food or Asian people. Experiencing those different cultures gave me like an outlook on life that I think to be more positive.
0: Nice. Yeah, it gives you that broad perspective.
1: Yeah.
0: Hannah, what was the spark for your love of music?
2: I guess I really liked meeting new people because like when I first started the oboe, I didn't really like it. But then as I got better, I got to go to these different programs where I got to meet such interesting and colorful people from like all over the U.S. And that made playing music a lot more fun.
0: Ariana, do you come from a musical family?
1: Yes. My dad plays violin and my mom plays cello. And then my older sister plays the flute. Since I was younger, I would go to my dad's concerts and I would listen to people coming to our house and having lessons. It's always been like a sense of comfort for me when I play music, and meeting people who play music, it's like wherever I go, I'll always have a community.
0: Hannah, I understand that you're deeply involved with a nonprofit endeavor.
2: Actually, I met Ariana through my nonprofit. So I started it in ninth grade because right before quarantine hit, I volunteered at this dementia ward. It made me realize how seeing people outside of their like rehab facility was a treat to them. So I started my nonprofit, Empowering Arts.
0: So what does a typical experience look like for someone who's part of Empowering Arts?
2: You can just sign up for our concerts, or we also have teaching at our local elementary school. And we also have an art program at various rehab facilities. I think we've had like 30 to 50 volunteers.
0: Wow. That's amazing. Are you CEO?
2: President, founder.
0: That's so awesome. And thank you for the good work that you're doing. Ariana, I understand that congratulations are in order for you, that you just won a concerto competition.
1: Oh.
0: Is that true?
1: Yeah.
0: Like yesterday?
1: Yeah.
0: Wow. Huge congrats. What was the competition and what did you play?
1: It was for Pacific Symphony Youth Orchestra, and I played the first movement of the Hummel Bassoon Concerto.
0: Beautiful. Well, congrats.
1: Thank you.
0: The friendship you two have is beautiful, and it's just been great getting to know both of you. Thanks for being on From the Top.
1: Thank you.
2: Thank you for having us.
0: 16-year-olds oboist Hannah Cho from Tustin, California, and bassoonist Ariana Kim from Irvine, California. Now, we move to the full sound of the orchestra. Close your eyes and imagine you're at the symphony, a 360-degree immersive experience. You can focus on the conductor, follow a motif being passed among the woodwinds, or you can just sit back and let the enormous sound take you on a singular journey. I join you on this listening adventure with the Westwood Symphony Orchestra, the award-winning high school ensemble from Austin, Texas. Joshua Thompson is its director, and they'll be performing the second movement of Symphony No. 10 by Dmitri Shostakovich.

0: That was the Westwood Symphony Orchestra from Westwood High School in Austin, Texas, under the direction of Joshua Thompson, performing the second movement of Symphony No. 10 by Dmitri Shostakovich. I'm joined now by two members of the orchestra, the concertmaster, violinist Peter Kim, and the principal cellist, Yochen Zhang. They're both 17 years old. Welcome, gentlemen.
1: Hello.
0: Great to have you on From the Top.
1: Thank you.
0: And congratulations on that performance.
1: Thank you.
0: What does it feel like performing, as we say, Shosti 10? Peter, you go first.
1: We played it at a competition, so we were preparing a repertoire of songs, but that was always the most fun to play. I would describe it as like heavy metal Star Wars.
0: Kind yeah, of. Heavy metal Star Wars.
1: Yeah. I mean, the whole band blaring behind us, and then we get to shred on the violin or the cello. Last year, we performed this, and we submitted it into the competition for this year's Texas Music Educators Association Full Orchestra of the Year. And so we won that.
0: Nice. Congrats. Yeah. With this performance that we just heard?
1: Right, mm-hmm. right.
0: And I'm aware that this is now the fourth time in the school's history that the Westwood Symphony Orchestra has been named the High School Honor Orchestra for the state of Texas. So that's a pretty cool legacy for you two to be a part of.
1: Yeah.
0: To what do you ascribe your orchestra's long-standing success?
1: The students are obviously passionate about music, but I'd say the parents of the students, because their dedication. Yeah.
2: I think another big reason is our conductor, Mr. Thompson. He's always so passionate about the pieces we play. It also pushes us to try our best too.
0: Can you talk a little bit more about your conductor, Joshua Thompson?
1: He's very, I think the word I'd say is productive. Mm-hmm. He's sort of strict and very well prepared.
2: He's also like not afraid to have fun and like make us do sort of unconventional rehearsals. Like sometimes we play quartets and those are always fun.
0: Are you in the first violin section?
1: Yeah, I'm the concertmaster.
0: You are the concertmaster. Right. Oh, Peter. And are you first year cello?
2: Yeah, I'm the principal cellist.
0: Principal cello. Okay, so we've got leaders of the band here. Wow. Do you each have a favorite moment playing with the orchestra that made you really understand the power of this art form?
1: I think the first thing that catapulted me into loving orchestra was the All-State Orchestra experience in our sophomore year, mm-hmm. where we played Mahler 2.
0: Yeah.
1: That's kind of the first piece that I felt had like a greater sense of meaning. Mahler kind of makes it outright that he's like an existentialist, romanticist, whatever. So that, I think, history and philosophy made us more conscious about what music really means and what it can mean if we're invested into it.
0: So you're part of something greater. You're not just playing notes on the page.
1: Right, right.
0: Yeah. And Mahler, of course, expanded the possibilities of what an orchestra can do to new heights that no one had done at that point.
1: Yeah.
0: What about you, Yochen?
2: We played Romeo and Juliet by Tchaikovsky, and it was super impactful. The conductor, Farkad Kukudiev, he describes things very metaphorically, like the really mysterious part in the middle he described was like octopi pulling on strings, and that just made me realize that music isn't just something to be like practiced and like rehearsed.
0: Isn't it amazing how a particular image or metaphor that a teacher gives us can stay with us like that forever? Okay, so now I want to hear a little bit from each of you about your own biographies.
1: So I started my musical journey in Knoxville as a violinist and a pianist. I was kind of like the unruly kid, incredibly mischievous in my violin playing. I carried that when I came here to Austin. And then in middle school, I joined the middle school orchestra with Yochen. The pinnacle of that middle school experience was in eighth grade. We submitted the parallel competition for middle school orchestras, the one that we won this year as a high school orchestra. So we won that. We performed at TMEA with the Vivaldi Concerto for Two Violins and Cello. That was an incredible experience.
0: And that was with both of you?
1: Yeah. Mm-hmm. That was me, another violinist, him, and the chamber orchestra.
0: And how about you, Yochen?
2: So, like Peter, I also moved really frequently. I first lived in Plano for 8 years. I moved to New York for another 4 or 5. I came to Austin in eighth grade, and I was scared I wouldn't have many friends because everyone's already in their own cliques. Mm-hmm. But I joined middle school orchestra, and that's where I met most of my friends who I still talk to a lot today.
0: You guys have great history together.
1: Yeah.
0: Well, thank you guys both so much for being with us, for representing Westwood and the Westwood Symphony Orchestra. Mm-hmm. It's really great to have you on the show.
1: Thank you.
0: 17-year-old violinist Peter Kim and 17-year-old cellist Yochen Zhang from Austin, Texas.
3: 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A heartfelt thank you to the Jack Kent Cook Foundation. 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
6: And good evening to you all. I'm Scott Tucker. So happy to be with you tonight. Hope you're having a great Labor Day weekend. The weather has certainly been wonderful. I hope you've been able to get outside. If not today or yesterday, maybe there's still a chance tomorrow, which will have a high of 83, mostly sunny. And then we're going to have clear skies and mostly sunny for a few days. It's going to be in the 80s tomorrow, Tuesday, and Wednesday. On Thursday, we might have a little chance of thunderstorms, but otherwise, really great few days. So get out and enjoy yourself. Hope you have time to have a picnic or something. In the meantime, let's listen to some music. We're going to start this evening with a performance of music of Silvius Leopold Weiss, who is a German Baroque lutenist and composer. And we'll hear this performed on the lute by Bernhard Hofstetter. This is Weiss's Lute Sonata in B-flat major, the introduction movement.

0: Oh, and the right hand's lute really sounds like more than one instrument. That was a beautiful performance by Bernhard Hofstetter, the lutenist, playing music of the German Baroque composer and lutenist Silvius Leopold Weiss, that sonata in B-flat major right here on WETA Classical.
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0: Well, back in 1884, it was the 200th anniversary of the Danish-Norwegian playwright Ludvig Holberg. And while that might not mean a whole lot to us today, it did mean a lot to the composer Edvard Grieg, who noted that 200th anniversary of Holberg's birth with this suite, originally written for piano and later orchestrated for strings. The Holberg Suite, it's called. We're going to hear a performance by Maris Janssens conducting the Oslo Philharmonic.

Marius Janssens conducting the Oslo Philharmonic in that performance of the Holberg Suite, written in 1884 by Edvard Grieg, right here on WETA Classical.

0: Music of Joseph Haydn there. That was his symphony number 85. It was particularly favored by Marie Antoinette. It was one of the six Paris symphonies that Haydn wrote in the 1780s. It's because of her favor, of her liking of this piece. It was called La Reine, or the Queen, piece of the Queen of France, one of his Paris symphonies. I don't think she had long to enjoy it because it was written in sometime in the 1780s. It couldn't have been long after that that she and Louis met their demise. In any event, that was a performance by Sigiswald Kuiken conducting the Orchestra of the Age of Enlightenment. And you heard that right here on WETA Classical. 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
1: 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I'm Bill Bukowski, hoping you'll join me tonight at 9 on WETA Classical.
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0: Dude, stay tuned for that Choral Showcase. That's at 9 p.m. tonight. Two great, great pieces, The Bells by Rachmaninoff and A Child of Our Time by Michael Tippett. We'll turn now to music of the Hungarian composer Ernst von Dohnányi. This is his piano quintet, number one, opus one. Performance here by Sir András Schiff, along with the Takács String Quartet.